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2: 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Woo! This week, we're going with 1979. Woo! Oh, my God. I know half of you people are thinking the same thing as me. Oh, my God, it seems like yesterday. It does. Well, wait till you get old and you're sitting here and you're going, well, let's see. How if I live to be 100, I've got 30 more years left in my life. And then you look back at this list and you go, wow. What a band to down a band to play. We didn't play with down a band, but don't. And I want you all to sing along. So let me introduce to you the one and only Sammy Hagar, Sergeant Peppers. Oh, Sammy Hagar's only hardcore band. Yes, sir. 79 years ago. No, that was a long time ago. Don't even talk about Sergeant Peppers in this show. Okay? That was 100 years ago. This is 1979. Holy shit. As fast as that went by, let's hope the next 30 or 40 years don't go by that fast. But in the meantime, woo, we'll be right back.
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2: Okay. I'm exhausted already. The Red Rock Sam in here. Oh my God, I ran in here late and I got to get this show going here. Now, I mean, I'm out of gas just thinking about it. Oh, my God. Okay, the Red Rocker, Sammy Hagar, Rock Tunes from 1979. ELO, don't bring me down.

I'm okay now. 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I just ran in here, man. Come on, I'm old now. I have to strain my brain just to come up with songs. I had to go to the internet. I had to ask friends and stuff. I had to bring in some consultants and stuff, all right? How about a little kiss? I was made for loving you, baby. Kiss trying to go disco. Come on. You can't dance to Kiss. Here you go.

Kiss went disco for 5 minutes. Everybody did but me. I would have if I thought I could have. No, I wouldn't have. I could have. No, matter of fact, record companies were probably trying to, I don't remember, but I bet you 79 I was on Capitol. They were probably trying to push me into doing a duet with Donna Summer or something. There's the Eagles. Come on, 79, Heartache Tonight.

Well, well, you know, them Eagles, God, they made some of the greatest, the best music of all time. I mean, if they came out today, they would be country. They would be on country radio stations across the country. Wouldn't even be considered rock. But it was so cool, that whole Laurel Canyon era, man. All the music that came out of there, that L.A., the scene from back then, it was awesome. Love, love, love, love. 79, yeah. Yeah, if I was like 31 years old. I can't believe it. Wow. Okay. All right. Tom Petty. Don't do me like that. I would never do you like that, Tom. Tom's no longer with us. Wow. What a trip. Here you go.

0: Okay, 1979, I had an album out called Street Machine, I think, and I was opening for Cheap Trick, not a whole tour, nothing. I just did a couple shows. I remember in Buffalo, and they had just exploded with Live at the Budokan or something, one of those records. It just crazy big, and I remember, you know, sold 18,000 tickets in some arena. I think it was in Buffalo or New York or Albany, upstate New York, and I'm talking to Rick. And I'm saying, because I've known him for a while, and I say, hey, Rick, wow, man, congratulations. He goes, yeah, man, I'm burning $100 bills in my fireplace. Hey, Rick, how's that working for you now, okay? Hello, Cheap Trick. I want you to want me.
1: I want you to want me.

0: 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Another Top Rock Countdown. We talking. Don't go away. I got a lot of good stuff for you.
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0: 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Another Top Rock Countdown.
1: Woohoo!
0: Yeah! 1979. You know, Led Zeppelin then was about on their last leg. This song was kind of like, this album wasn't my favorite. You know, Into the Outdoor, was it? Or was it the Hot Dog record? Which one was it? Cuda? Cutter? Which album was it? All of My Love? Led Zeppelin. What was it, Jamie?
2: Four?
0: No, All of My Love. All of My Love to You Now. That was Into the Outdoor, or help me out here. Or Cuda? Coda? Anyway, the last two Led Zeppelin records, not my two favorite. You know, I love Zeppelin. Come on, greatest band of all time. My favorite band maybe ever up there with Cream. But
2: In Through the Outdoor.
0: See, I was right. And then my damn engineer screwed me all up and made me look stupid. You know? Because he questioned me. Don't ever question the boss. What the hell is wrong with you? Yeah, All of My Love, little Led Zeppelin.

Yeah, now the Clash came into the scene. And this record, it was the critics' favorite. It had about four or five really cool songs, and this is one of them. But the whole album and as a whole, double album, was not that great, I don't think. But, man, the press, whoa, they could do no wrong, man. These guys could have pooped their pants and the press would have said, brilliant! All right, but here's a great song by The Clash. 79, London Calling.

1979, a groundbreaking record, Pink Floyd. There you go, man. That was just, I mean, every one of their records were groundbreaking, but this was like, whoa, concept to the concept to the concept to the production to the breaking the band up. Of course, there we go, you know. Man, why can't people get along? That's what Space Between's all about. And I can't play a Space Between record because it's not 40 years old. It will be someday, but I probably won't be here doing this show talking about it. How about Queen, A Little Crazy Little Thing?

Uh-huh. Okay, now look, this next band, first album, it was the biggest first album of all time at the time. Now, I don't know if it still holds that record, but I would think it's in the top five or the top ten, especially now when nobody sells records anymore, that many anyway. And this song was so cool when I heard it. I couldn't believe it. I love this song, the groove, the riff, the lyrics. It's like so rock and roll, so cool, so throwback and everything. And then these guys get explode. They're selling out arenas all over the world after one record, sold 11, 12 million albums. And then they start doing interviews and the lead singer starts saying crazy shit, like we're bigger than the Beatles and things like that. Just the wrong things for a brand new band, you know. And they kind of, the second album only sold like 4 million, which if I sold 4 million records today, I would probably make another record. But no. And then the next one, goodbye. But this one was badass, worthy of being as big as it was. A real rock track in my book, but a one-hit wonder, The Knack, My Sharona.

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5: Red Rocker Sammy Hagar, I'm back, but I'm really back, way back. We're talking about 1979. My career hadn't really taken off yet. It was starting to. I was, you know, selling 400,000 records. I was selling out little small arenas, but a couple cities, of course, San Antonio, San Francisco, you know, St. Louis, places where I'd maybe sell out a bigger arena. But I just remember it being a year of a lot of great new bands were coming out and kind of like it was a changing of the guards a little bit. You know, you had bands like, you know, Bad Company and The Clash, you know, Cheap Trick was starting to make it. You know, there was, you know, The Knack. It was a journey. It had been around, but they really broke big that year. Foreigner broke big that year. And I hadn't broke yet, man. So I was bumming hard. But the band, my favorite band from 79 era was This Broke This Band. And this band was the band that I thought should have broke. And I would have taken a backseat any day to this band because they are still the baddest mother boops on the planet in rock and roll. Anybody will tell you they are the kings. Let me just tell you, okay? AC/DC with their first big top 40 crossover hit, Highway to Hell. Get the boop out of here.

Damn, sorry about the rant, folks, but I couldn't help it. Damn, Highway to Hell, when I heard that, I just went, amen. Everybody did. Not just me. Every rock and roller on the planet. They were already into AC/DC, but when they came out with Highway to Hell, that Mutt Lange production, that badass thing, and then what happens? We lose the singer. Man, it's terrible. What a tragic thing. But of course, Brian Johnson came in, kicked plenty of butt, and I heard he's back, by the way. That's none of my business. And next, I can't believe that Steve Lukather is even 40 years old. I don't think I've known the guy for over 40 years now. Oh my God, Toto, hold the line.

Okay, the Red Rocker said, Hagar here, I'm back. There's a little confusion in that last, that little play thing, but don't worry, I'm back. How's everybody doing out there? Is everything sounding good? You enjoying this show? You want me to shut up and play more music like that one guy said? Oh, oh boy, say it to my face, buddy. Ah, yeah, yeah, yeah. Okay, let me think here. Bad Company. Now, Paul Rodgers, one of my favorite singers of all time, has become a dear friend over the years, finally. I did a rock and roll road trip with him. We've kind of become friends ever since, and he's such a humble, meek guy. I mean, it's like you're sitting there going, how can he sing like that and write these kind of songs and be a rock star? Because when you sit in a room with him, he's just, just humble and sweet and nice and kind, and he just puts off this little white light thing. And he told me stories about when he was drinking and doing drugs back in the early Bad Company days. And he was a fighter. He used to beat the crap out of everybody in the band. He'd go into a bar and wipe out the bar. The guy's little. He's like 5'6" or something, man. And I guess he's a badass black belt, you know, in karate. And he has a mean streak in him. But boy, I never saw it. And I don't want to see it. No, Paul. Here's a little rock and roll fantasy. I had the pleasure of singing this song with him.

0: Yeah. Badco. 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We'll be right back with another set from Sammy Hagar. The Red Rocker himself is going to be in the house any minute now. Stick around. You'll hear him when you get back.
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6: The Red Rocker, Sammy Hagar, we are back. Yes, we are back. Yeah, man, here comes Sammy. Hey, Sammy, come on in here. Yeah, we're doing a record. No, we're playing records. Yeah, come on. Come on. Hey, man, how's it going? Yeah, what's going on? Hey, Sammy here. Yeah, I just got invited into this radio show. Something about 1979, man. I'm kind of out of my league a little bit. You know, part two, they're bringing me in to do part two. I don't even know what the hell's going on here. So let's get some music here. I'll play one of mine just to get me started before I get my brain together. Sammy Hagar, Little Plain Jane, 79.

Yeah, I remember opening for Foreigner on this tour in Michigan. We were in Lansing, Michigan, I believe, in that line where he said, "Can I throw you my key?" He used to have this Holiday Inn key in his pocket, you know, with the big green plastic thing on it. And he'd pull it out and he'd throw it in the audience. And somebody threw it back up on stage. I'm sorry, Lou. I had to tell that story. But and then I was in a radio station in Detroit the next night where I was opening for him again. And I told the story on the station and I walked out of the control room and Mick Jones was sitting in the office waiting to go on radio himself. And he looked at me and he was pissed off. He's still my great buddy, though. Whatever. Okay. Hey, people do stupid things. I'm just one of them. Robert Palmer had a bad case of loving you.

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1: Yeah, definitely. That song was written by a guy named Moon Martin. He was a great songwriter.
0: We'll be right back. The Red Rocker here. Don't go away. Go get yourself some Beach Bar rum unless you're driving. Don't ever drink and drive. And drink responsibly and always be grateful. We'll be right back.
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Okay, the Red Rock, Sammy Hagar, we're back. Yep. All right, now. I remember back, you know, in 79. This part I can remember because Journey had been kicking around three or four albums with Greg Raleigh singing, and it was the Santana alumni. And they all of a sudden they get this new singer, and Neil's calling me up going, man, wait till you hear a new singer, man. This guy's got a voice, man. Wow, you know, you got to hear it, you got to hear it, you got to hear it, and all this stuff. And I met him at a, you know, some event. He came with Neil, and I met him. And I said, oh, Steve, how you doing? You know, cool guy, you know, and all this stuff. And then when you heard his voice, it's like, whoa. And Journey just went, pow! You know, they've been kicking around, hadn't really broke nationally. And, man, this broke that band, the first album with Steve Perry. Still one of the great rock singers of all time. And, yeah, a little Journey. Loving, touching, squeezing.

Yeah, Journey. They had many hits after that, and man, just went on and on and on and on. The lights go down in the city and all that stuff, man. Anyway, Steve Perry really elevated their songwriting and their music, and I don't know what happened to the guy. I mean, I know he's still alive, he still sings, he made a solo record not too long ago, but why wouldn't he go back in Journey? Why? Can someone just tell me, please, why? Damn. Never mind. Let's go with some Charlie Daniels. Devil Went Down to Georgia.

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And he pulled the bow across the strings and it made an evil hiss. And then a band of demons joined in.

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And he laid that golden fiddle on the ground at Johnny's feet. Johnny said, "Devil, just come on back if you ever want to try again. I done told you once, you son of a bitch, I'm the best."

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He was just, I was trying to hint at, you know, about being that old. Like, how can you and Willie, you know, being, he goes, go ahead and say it, Sam. I'm old. No, go ahead and say it. You know, because I was trying to, I didn't want to use the word old. I said, you know, you've been around a long time, and, you know, how much longer do you think you can really do this? I mean, you know, did you plan? And he goes, no, go ahead and say it. I'm old. No, he was totally cool. And I'm up there going, damn, this guy's so honest and so straight up. But anyway, great musician, man. And I was enlightened after I sat with Charlie all day, and we had a great time. Anyway, let's get into this. You know, 79. Charlie was 40 then when he did that song. Wow. And next, Pat Benatar. I was working with Keith Olsen years later. This is before, when I went and did my Standing Hampton record with Keith Olsen and Three Lock Box. Anyway, he produced, he had been producing Pat Benatar, and I used to love the way her vocals sound. He used to have a certain microphone and a certain technique. So as soon as I went in to record with him, I just said, hey, I want that Pat Benatar sound. He said, first of all, you got to learn how to sing like her. He was a wise guy. Anyway, okay, Pat Benatar, Heartbreaker. Check the vocal sound.

0: 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Yeah. We'll be right back.
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15: 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It's Chick McGee from the Bob and Tom Show, 5 till 9. Did you know that we've been at this since the 90s right here on 95.5 GLO? That is hard to believe. What's even more surprising is that we're still talking to each other at all. I'll cover sports per the usual every morning, and I'll try to keep Tom relaxed and happy. 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
17: If you're someone who isn't super active, just thinking about the amount of exercise you're supposed to get every week can feel daunting. 75 minutes of vigorous exercise, 150 minutes of moderate intensity exercise. It's a lot. But I have some good news for you in the form of a recent study out of Norway. Researchers found that for most sedentary people, getting just 5 more minutes of meaningful movement a day had a statistically significant impact on their expected lifespan. So did reducing the amount of time they sat every day by just 30 minutes. That's not to say that this bare minimum is what you should aspire to, but I think it's a good reminder that doing something is always better than doing nothing. The point is, just get started. Work just a little bit more movement into your daily routine, and don't even think of it as exercise. I'm Dr. Sanjay Gupta, helping you live a better life.
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0: Oh, yeah, the Red Rockers, another countdown in the box, in the can, wherever you want to put it in your hand. 1979, woo, what a ride we have taken. Come on. Wow, wow, wow. I'm going to leave you with, to me, this song holds up today. I sing it in Cabo all the time. One of the songs we go to with the band when we're up there jamming. Woo, little Bob Seger, all time rock and roll.

0: both. I'll see you next week. The Red Rocker Sammy Hagar here signing off. See you next week. Ow!
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3: Across the country right now, at this very moment, there are probably arguments taking place about who's doing more of the housework, the homework, the shuttling of kids from this activity to that. It's true. By and large, women do more of this than men. But doesn't have to be that way. And if you and your spouse can level that playing field, it's going to make both of you and your kids happier. Psychologist Yelena Kecmanovic says, this might be how you get there. As hard as it might be at first, try to think of your partner like a teammate, not an adversary. Learn how to do some of the chores your partner does to get a better understanding of how much effort something takes. And finally, take the time to acknowledge what the other person is doing. And every now and then, even express your appreciation. That'll go a long way. I'm Dr. Sanjay Gupta, helping you live a better life.
4: 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Mornings here, 5 till 9 on 95.5 GLO. Thank you, Peoria, for making us one of the most listened to shows in Peoria radio history. We were first heard here in the River City in the 1990s, and we're still at it. Join Christy Lee, Chick McGee, Josh, Willie G, and myself, Tom, as you launch your day. It's the Bob and Tom Show. We'll talk to you in the morning right here on 95.5 GLO. And thanks again.
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0: the iconic music of Led Zeppelin, a celebration of the mighty Zep. 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
7: 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Yep, we're one of the longest-running morning shows in Peoria history, and we thank you for that. Couldn't have done it without you. 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
9: What are the chances you are listening to this while drinking a nice hot cup of coffee? If so, don't let me stop you. For years, we've been reporting on the health benefits of coffee, and that's not going to stop today. A new study, this one out of Harvard School of Public Health, found that coffee and tea could help lower your risk of developing dementia. People who enjoyed 1 to 3 caffeinated cups a day saw the biggest impact. In addition to the caffeine, coffee contains hundreds of bioactive compounds that can influence inflammation, glucose metabolism, vascular function, and oxidative stress. It's also possible coffee drinkers might be doing other things that keep them healthy. Eating a more balanced diet, getting plenty of exercise, sleep, not smoking, or drinking too much alcohol. And finally, staying socially active. I'm Dr. Sanjay Gupta, helping you live a better life.
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7: The risk of stroke goes up for all of us as we age, but for women, the risk really amplifies after menopause. In fact, one in five women in the United States between the ages of 55 and 75 will have a stroke. But according to a new study carried out by researchers in California, adhering to the Mediterranean diet can significantly lower that risk. One expert said, "We continue to see study after study showing that a predominantly plant-based diet improves all sorts of different outcomes. Now, with this diet in particular, you've seen it lower the risk of certain types of cancer, diabetes, depression, dementia, even gum disease. Now, as a reminder, the Mediterranean diet prioritizes eating vegetables, fruits, beans, olive oil, nuts and fish, and limiting meat and dairy." I'm Dr. Sanjay Gupta, helping you live a better life.
0: There's one home for Led Zeppelin.

Steve Gorman here, weeknights with Steve Gorman Rocks, and we're teeing up a Lost Classics no repeat weekend. Add some brew, fire up the grill, slide on those scary jorts, and let's rock. Here's some more.

Want AC/DC? Yes. Van Halen? Yep. Welcome home. We are 95.5 GLO, Peoria's classic rock station.

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2: You ever wonder why the same cold virus makes some people so sick and others not sick at all? Well, according to an interesting new study out of Yale School of Medicine, one key factor is how quickly the cells in their noses, called nasal cells, respond to the virus and contain it. It's called the interferon response, and it can vary for different people. Now, when that response gets inhibited, it can trigger a different reaction, which leads to excessive mucus production and inflammation. In other words, a cold that is a lot more miserable. Of course, there are other factors at play: your genetics, any underlying conditions, immunity from vaccinations or previous infections. If you are trying really hard not to get sick, high-quality masks, they can be very effective. Also, good old-fashioned hand washing. And remember not to touch your face. I'm Dr. Sanjay Gupta, helping you live a better life.
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Zeppelin? Yes. Pink Floyd? 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
4: 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I mean, it worked for Diamond Dave and Jim Morrison. 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
11: For years, scientists have been studying the association between depression and dementia. As you might expect, the relationship is complicated. But there's this new study out of the UK which found it's not just broad strokes. There are six symptoms of depression that are especially correlated with dementia risk years later. Number one, losing confidence in yourself. Two, not being able to face up to your problems. Three, not feeling warmth or affection from other people. Four, feeling nervous and anxious all the time. Five, not being satisfied with the way tasks are carried out. And finally, six, difficulty concentrating. What we could be seeing here is the impact of people becoming less social, or that certain changes in the brain lead to both depression and dementia. But dementia takes longer to manifest. If you notice these symptoms, talk to your doctor about it. I'm Dr. Sanjay Gupta, helping you live a better life.
12: 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Yep, we're one of the longest running morning shows in Peoria history. And we thank you for that. Couldn't have done it without you. So let's have some fun as you prep for your work day. 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

0: 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Let's make this another record-breaking year. The Harley Davidson Bud Hog Giveaway, executed by Walters Brothers Harley Davidson. 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
2: Rumors spreading around. United Texas town. About to check outside the game. 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
5: A better life with Dr. Sanjay Gupta.
6: The risk of stroke goes up for all of us as we age. But for women, the risk really amplifies after menopause. In fact, 1 in 5 women in the United States between the ages of 55 and 75 will have a stroke. But according to a new study carried out by researchers in California, adhering to the Mediterranean diet can significantly lower that risk. One expert said, "We continue to see study after study showing that a predominantly plant-based diet improves all sorts of different outcomes. Now, with this diet in particular, you've seen it lower the risk of certain types of cancer, diabetes, depression, dementia, even gum disease. Now, as a reminder, the Mediterranean diet prioritizes eating vegetables, fruits, beans, olive oil, nuts and fish, and limiting meat and dairy." I'm Dr. Sanjay Gupta, helping you live a better life.
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0: 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Over $13 million raised thus far. Let's make this another record-breaking year. The Harley Davidson Bud Hog Giveaway, executed by Walters Brothers Harley Davidson. See you out all summer for the St. Jude Summer Rides with Brewers Distributing and Walters Brothers Harley Davidson. 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

GLO, we're thinking you should invest in some leather pants. Let's go, dude. I mean, it worked for Diamond Dave and Jim Morrison. What could go wrong? 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

0: Attention 95.5 GLO Classic Rock fans. 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Over $13 million raised thus far. Let's make this another record-breaking year. The Harley Davidson Bud Hog Giveaway, executed by Walters Brothers Harley Davidson. See you out all summer for the St. Jude Summer Rides with Brewers Distributing and Walters Brothers Harley Davidson. We are 95.5 GLO, Peoria's classic rock station. 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

Zeppelin, AC/DC, Van Halen, Floyd, and loads of lost classics. Thanks for rocking with us. It's April Rose with Steve Gorman Rocks, and we are 95.5 GLO. Want some more lost classics? Here you go. You're welcome.

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Jimi Hendrix. 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

0: charge from the United States. 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

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Let's go, dude. I mean, it worked for Diamond Dave and Jim Morrison. 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

I woke last night to the sound of thunder. How far off, I sat and wondered. Started humming a song from 1962. Ain't it funny how the night moves, when you just don't seem to have as much to lose.

Zeppelin? Yes. 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
1: Good morning, and thanks for tuning in. It's another episode of What's Going On Central Illinois, the Greater Peoria Public Affairs Program, a weekly check of charitable community events, organizations, and neighborhood goings-on with me, Roxy, a production of Cumulus Central Illinois. And in studio with me this morning is Callan Blum. She is the founder and president of Caston Relief. It's a non-for-profit that just became non-for-profit in February. Good morning.
2: Good morning.
1: How are you today?
2: I'm doing great. Thanks so much for having me in. I'm excited to be on and talk about what we're doing and what we love.
1: And what exactly is Caston Relief? We're going to get right into the meat of the situation.
2: So Caston Relief is a non-for-profit to help get cancer patients out fishing on the water. It's just a place I found relief, and I'm hoping to give that back to people going through a hard time and give them some good memories out on the water with some family to take home and smile about forever.
1: I love that. And water is very therapeutic in so many ways.
2: Oh, yeah. Just being out on it, and then if you get a good fish to take home, for a good fish story, you know, you can't beat a day out there.
1: Exactly. I love that. The good fish story is the bonus.
2: Oh, yeah.
1: So, Callan, Caston Relief is an organization, but you also put on events, and you've got an event coming up.
2: Yeah, we do. We have our 6th annual charity catfish tournament coming up. It's going to be in Pekin, Illinois this year at the Boat Club. All the money raised from our tournament goes right back into getting patients out. We will have food, we have the fishing tournament, and it's just a good day. Anyone's welcome, kids, family, and we just have a good time and hopefully catch a lot of fish.
1: Yum.
2: Oh, yeah. Yeah.
1: Now, Callan, where can people go? Before we get too far in, where can people go to get all the info about what you are doing with Caston Relief?
2: So to reach out for more information about what we're doing, you can find us on Facebook at Caston Relief. We also have a website that we are working on that is going to be www.castandrelief.com. And then anyone is welcome to reach out to me as well. Give me a call. I'm always happy to talk about what we're doing, what we can do together, who we can help impact, or if you know anybody that is impacted by cancer that is wanting more information to maybe get out on a trip with us and just maybe share resources of stuff that helped me when I was going through mine.
1: So Callan went through a cancer journey, and she just told me off air she has been cancer free for 6 years, which gives me goosebumps and a little weepy, because cancer is that horrible word none of us want to hear.
2: Oh, yeah.
1: And if you haven't been affected by cancer in some way, shape, or form, you, a loved one, a friend, you are lucky, because it is so prevalent. And what I love that you did, Callan, is you took this situation that is not ideal and turned it into something really, really almost joyful.
2: Oh, yeah.
1: So how did your journey play out? Tell us, if you don't mind, share some of your story, how, you know, your cancer and you got to where you are today.
2: Yeah. So back in 2019, I was diagnosed with stage 4 Hodgkin's lymphoma. Well, at the time, it seemed like something very hard to deal with or get over. I just really had a great support system and a good faith to help get through it. I was so thankful for everything I had when I was going through it that I just wanted to give back. I found a lot of resources and stuff that helped me, and I wanted to share that along with a good time to others that maybe didn't have the support system or the faith that I had through it to kind of give back and just hopefully give them a little bit of relief any way I can, or with resources, maybe give them some paths that they could search into to help further their health and healing as well.
1: Now, how does fishing play into this? Because my mom, first of all, is a crazy fishing lady. She loves fishing. It is her life. And I think you do too.
2: Oh, yeah.
1: I like to go and watch. But how did fishing play into your journey?
2: Well, I grew up fishing with my brother and grandpa, and it's just something I've always enjoyed. You are never thinking about anything when you are out on the water. You're just completely relaxed. And then fishing is also nice to kind of give you something to do while you're out there. And while I was going through treatment, it just happened to be that wonderful time of COVID. So it was good because you could still get out and fish. You could, you know, enjoy watching all the fishing on YouTube and all that that people do. So, yeah, it just, for me, I knew that getting people out fishing would kind of give them the relief and mental break that I found with it when I was going through, if it was either, you know, stuck in the house, watching it on TV, getting excited about their catch, or just getting out by the water to kind of, you know, just get out when it was a time you couldn't do anything else. And and so the fishing has just been a part of my life. And I'll tell you what, there's nothing like it.
1: I love this. It's like fishing therapy.
2: Exactly.
1: It doesn't cost a thing. Well, fishing license. Let's not get crazy here.
2: Fishing license, yes, yes.
1: So you've been, this is not your first cast and relief event that's coming up.
2: No.
1: How many have you done?
2: So this will be my sixth tournament. I started just right after chemo. I didn't even know one person that fished a catfish tournament. I've never done one myself. And I just decided to throw a tournament to try and raise money and start what I was doing. And it turned out amazing. I couldn't believe the first year turnout. And I keep having fishermen come back, more teams sign up, more people support. And it has just turned into something that has been more than my dream. I can't thank everyone enough.
1: That is so cool. So Cast and Relief is coming up on their sixth annual. And I know there are a lot of fishermen peoples listening right now because they get up early.
2: Oh, yeah. Oh, yeah. Fishermen are the early birds.
1: So how can people get involved? Where do they go? And let's talk about the whole kit and caboodle.
2: So to sign up for the fishing tournament, you can reach out to me. Like I said, we have our Facebook. You can reach out, and we have our website as well as my email. And phone number as well, which is 309-210-7640. To sign up, it's pretty easy. We just ask you to pre-register, and I get your t-shirt sizes and write your names down. And then it's pretty easy. All fishermen that join the tournament get a fisherman bag in the morning that includes a tournament t-shirt. We have goodies in the bag as well as a lunch voucher. And then yeah, it'll be at the Pekin Boat Club this year, and I'm pretty excited to have changed locations and hopefully have a great turnout.
1: What's that date again?
2: It is going to be May 23rd, and check-in is at 5:30 in the morning, and fishing starts at 7 a.m.
1: See, I told you early mornings.
2: Oh, yeah.
1: CastandRelief.com. You can get all the information or find them on Facebook. I'm talking with Callan Blum. She is founder and president of Cast and Relief, a fantastic not-for-profit. Just got their 501c3 status back in February. But you've been doing this without that for 6 years. I think that's really admirable. Now, you're raising money, and you've got this fantastic not-for-profit. What services does the money raised help provide for people? And how can people get more information about how to get those services?
2: Yeah. So we actually teamed up with the Illinois Cancer Care Centers back about 3 years ago, and we work with the foundation to help get their patients out. I also have some amazing captains that donate me fishing trips until I can get my own boat. And when I have those trips open, I post them with the cancer centers, and the first people to call get to come on the trips. We actually just got back last night from a fishing trip. I got to go with Show Me Cat Fishing up by St. Louis and take a patient and their plus one out. We caught some decent fish. We were hoping for about a 60-pounder, but we got about 20. So, but yeah, any patient that comes out with Cast and Relief, they also get a pre-trip box that supplies all their gas money, some road trip snacks, and some Cast and Relief swag. And then at the end of each trip, I like to donate the patients a resource box. In the box, we include items that helped me throughout my journey, some resources they can reach out to find ways to, I guess, help further their mental and physical healing, as well as I give them some of my favorite items, like water cups, because it's so important to drink water through chemo. I give them, you know, some protein powder and protein drinks. Just a lot of things that really help you throughout your journey that you may not know you needed, or even just as simple as a nice water cup to maybe help encourage drinking more water to help flush everything out. So,
1: and we all know if you've either been a recipient of chemotherapy, or if you've had friends that have friends and family, it is brutal. It can be very brutal. So you're giving people who are in a kind of dark, dark place and feeling the sunshine, the fresh air, a moment to just take a break from what is really going on in real life. And I think that's really admirable. And have you had a moment in these 6 years of taking people out on these amazing, I'm getting a little choked up because this is so personal and so caring, compassionate. Have you had a moment where you're like, yes, this is exactly how I wanted things to play out, and that you're paying it forward? I'm sure you've had more than one.
2: Oh, yeah. A few of the big moments I've had is just when I got my 501c3 status and I saw the letter, I just started choking up. It is something I have dreamed about having. I've always enjoyed helping people and giving back. We all love to get a gift, but giving the gift of giving sometimes just feels so much better than actually receiving yourself. And if I can give that joy or that hope or a little bit of moment of relief into other people's life, that is just my major goal. And a lot of the times the patients that I take out, we are all friends after. We still stay in contact. I can help give them some resources that have helped them. And all of it has just been more than I can imagine. And especially traveling to the shows I've been to or the expos, you meet so many nice people that support you. And I've just had the chance to team up with some really neat companies, some really neat tournament organizers, and the support of that just all keeps me going and lets me know what I'm doing is working and gives me the little bit of kick I need to keep going forward, even when everything seems like a lot.
1: And that happens a lot in this world, doesn't it?
2: Oh, yeah.
1: Cancer or no cancer, it can seem like a lot. I'm talking with Callan Blum. She is the founder, president of Cast in Relief, a fantastic organization that helps cancer patients get through the hard times by kind of distracting them.
2: Oh, yeah.
1: And Callan is a survivor of cancer, 6 years cancer-free, but paying it forward. And you have created quite a community within a community.
2: Yeah, it's been wonderful.
1: But you've created quite a community within a community. And I think that's really, really a special gift.
2: Well, thank you.
1: Yeah, I hope that anybody out there listening that is into fishing or knows somebody that's into fishing, you come on out May 23rd to the Pekin Boat Club for the Cast in Relief Catfish Tournament.
2: Yes, Catfish Tournament.
1: I mean, we're in the Midwest. If you don't eat catfish, are you really a Midwesterner?
2: Nope. Gotta have some catfish.
1: No. How old do you have to be for this? Is it an all ages tournament?
2: All ages are welcome. We love seeing families come out and fish together. We have about 24 teams signed up so far, which is amazing. The most I've had is 27. So if we can get over 30 this year, it will be another dream come true.
1: Challenge accepted.
2: Yes.
1: Fisher people, listen up.
2: Exactly.
1: She's looking for over 30 teams, only 6 to go. I think you can get it.
2: I do believe so, too.
1: How many people per team?
2: So you can have 2 to 3 men on each team, and kids under 15 don't count as one of the adults. So if you have you and your wife or you and your buddy want to come out and bring your kids, you're more than welcome. Like I said, it is 100% family friendly. We love it. We have some competitive teams, and we have some teams that just come out with their old John boats and fish to support the cause. So all skills, all ages, all everything are welcome, and we just love to see everyone out for a good day.
1: Cast in Relief, their catfish tournament happening May 23rd, Pekin Boat Club. 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Callan, before I let you go, I am so happy for you that you got the 501c3, because we met, I don't even know, I think 4 or 5 years ago. You were just getting started, and that was the holy grail that you were looking for. So I'm so glad that you found it, and I look forward to seeing everything that you've got coming up. Are there any more tournaments this summer?
2: There are no more tournaments this summer that we are going to be hosting, but we do have 3 open trips for patients right now. I have 2 that'll be in August that I just sent to the cancer centers for patients to join on. If anybody knows anyone and they're interested in coming out or, you know, getting a spot for one of our trips, we'll be heading down to Truman Lake in Clinton, Missouri. And we are hosted by a wonderful family with Ketchum Guide Service. We have dinner on Friday night. We go fishing Saturday, clean your fish, and then you get to stay the night in the cabins again. We also have another trip open that'll be near Ottawa, and all trip expenses are paid for. So gas, food, housing. I like to take the patients for dinner the night before so we can relate, talk about just what they're going through or anything I can help with. So we have a couple open trips this year, and if anybody's wanting to be a part, they're welcome to reach out, and hopefully we can get you and a loved one or a friend, just anyone that's a part of your life out so you can create those memories and take them back to think about and enjoy through the rest of your journeys or hard times.
1: Callan Blum, she is founder and president of Cass and Relief, and she has created this amazing community to help cancer patients get through to the other side just like she did. 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
2: for joining me. Yeah, thank you so much.
1: 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That doesn't cost a dime. Talk to you next week right here on What's Going On Central Illinois. Be safe out there.
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and loads of lost classics. 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It's April Rose with Steve Gorman Rocks, and we are 95.5 GLO. Want some more lost classics? Here you go. You're welcome.

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1: 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I mean, we'll never get a chance to do it again.
7: Let it be. Let it be. The whole Let It Be project was really to see it work in progress, to see the Beatles working.
1: And we'd call each other every name under the sun. We'd got to blows. We'd been through the whole damn show.
8: The winter of discontent.
1: We knew where we were at, we still do. We'd been through the mill together for more than 10 years. You know, we'd been through our therapy together many times, you know.
9: And today, maybe we'll have a better story than the Beatles breaking up.
10: People keep talking about it as if it's the end of the earth. It's only a rock group that split up. You know, you have all the old records there if you want to reminisce.
9: Well, I've still got my officially purchased VHS to sift through, and I'll tell you why I brought it later on. As we welcome you to another edition of Beatle Brunch, a celebration of the greatest group in rock history. Featuring the songs and stories of the Fab Four and their friends, on stage, backstage, and in the studio. And check out the many free areas of the BBC and Beatle Brunch Club, like Brunch Bites, where you can find my 2006 interview with George and Giles Martin talking all things Love Cirque du Soleil with me. The Beatles' final film, long out of print, now fully restored by director Michael Lindsay Hogg and every Beatle fan's best new friend, Peter Jackson, who is applying his AI skills to the Beatles' rarely seen movie Let It Be, which was met by Beatle fans in 1970 as the farthest thing from A Hard Day's Night, not even worthy of a Ringo renaming of it A Hard Day's Month, meaning January of 69, later playing it up as the next best thing to the actual Beatles. And in other scenes, saying the film shows the weakness of the Beatles breaking up. So listen and tell us what you think. We'll start with George Harrison talking to the BBC in 1970 about this new film to be called Let It Be. George said then, just because he doesn't like it doesn't mean you won't.
11: Really, we were thinking of how to do a TV show, but we realized it was much easier just to make it into a film. You know, it was a 16mm film, but it was so nice in a way for... Well, it was very informative. It's not really nice for me. I can't stand seeing it. But for other people who don't know what we're really about, who like to go in and see our warts, then it's very good.

0: That sounded lovely. Do you want to do it?
1: Just do one more.
2: Yeah, there's a moment, man.
0: Does this guitar sound in tune, Glyn? Yeah. The thing is that if we are going to just use any of these for the masters, then it's...
3: We were down in Apple rehearsing, and we decided to film it on 16mm to maybe use as a documentary. And the record happened to be the rehearsal of the record, and the film happened to be, rather than a TV show, it happened to be the film of us making the record. So it's very rough in a way. You know, it's, again, you can see our warts. You can hear us talking. You can hear us playing out of tune. And you can hear us coughing and all those things. It's the complete opposite to the sort of clinical approach that we've normally had. You know, studio recording, everything, the balance, everything's just right. And, you know, the silence in between each track. This is really not like that.

0: Come on, I only get two notes in this song, so...
1: The winter of discontent with the Beatles in Twickenham was... it was very unhealthy.

0: The Beatles would take 9 of John's Across the Universe, a song the band first worked on together February 4th, 1968. Then January of 1969 during the Get Back sessions for inclusion on the album No One's Gonna Change Our World. Now there are different versions and mixes at various speeds with and without birds and wildlife sounds, which can be heard on the Past Masters Volume 2 CD. And we heard an ad-lib 30 seconds of Paul singing Please Please Me, the Beatles' second hit record, sung in 1969 for fun, right before the band launched into one of many takes of Let It Be. I'm Joe Johnson celebrating Let It Be, the film, being shown some very clever, different camera choices. The film is still available on Disney+. Coming up on Beatle Brunch, it's back to John pointing a lot of fingers at band members for the film we're featuring today.
1: We couldn't do it anymore. 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
1: We didn't break up because we weren't friends. We just broke up out of sheer boredom, you know. And boredom creates tension.
0: I'm Joe Johnson. Welcome back to Beatle Brunch and our feature of the Academy Award-winning film, Let It Be. The Beatles were walking a tight wire of promoting the film or knocking it, as they had essentially broken up. Now, as seen and heard in the Peter Jackson film, Get Back, we hear Paul just riffing and coming up with Get Back.
4: Get back. Get back.
0: But writing a number one song for your favorite band doesn't guarantee you'll stay together.
5: When we were starting to break up and stuff, I thought, well, our trouble is that we're not playing music. And our strength as the Beatles is that we were a great little band.
6: Then we were discussing something in the office with Paul, and Paul was saying something or other, like to do something. And I kept saying no to everything he said, you see.
5: That had actually, I'd probably finished the Beatles when I made that suggestion, actually. Because I'd said that to John. I said, oh, I think we ought to get back and do all these little clubs and really work it all up again, you know, just be a great little band again. We'd go and do an album, maybe do a big tour.
6: So it came to a point I had to say something. Of course, I mean, what do you mean? And so I said, I mean, the group's over, I'm leaving.
5: Jaws dropped everywhere, you know. We gave it 3 or 4 months after that to see if that was true or not. In fact, it was.
7: We've never learned so many new numbers at once, have we?
8: Yeah.
9: That's it, it will be better.
7: Yeah.

0: I'll do a verse, just...
1: I felt disappointment that the attitude that we'd all tried to create, you know, and trying to change everything, didn't really work. Just reverted to itself.
2: Because I guess all of you had really tried to influence a change in attitudes,
1: all you need
2: cultural attitudes.
1: You know, worldwide link-up we did them. I mean, we were very forceful to try and get everybody just to be at least friendly with each other. We did it as much as we could, but it didn't carry on.
3: It's funny that Harry then returns when we...
0: It's like, should we play guitar all through Hey Jude? Well, I don't think we
3: should. Yeah, okay, well, I don't mind. I'll play, you know, whatever you want me to play. Or I won't play at all if you don't want me to play. Now, whatever it is that will please you, I'll do.

0: Meanwhile, we do have Let It Be, the album released earlier this month. The film was given a worldwide premiere in the last few days. Paul explains about how the film Let It Be came about.
1: We've done a film which is like very different from anything we've done. Actually, we haven't done it. The film was made around about the time we were making Get Back. They did a film here in Apple, out in Twickenham, all over the place. And it's like a documentary, you know, it's like a film, say, of a painter, and he comes in and sets up a canvas, puts one brush mark on, then eventually you see him finish the painting, and it's all that he goes through to get to the painting. Well, with us, it's just somebody walk in, twang G and C, and say, this is how the song goes, and then eventually you see us finish the record. It's like the stages. It's a good film. It's interesting, yeah. When

0: The Beatles remixed Let It Be from the amazing six-disc set from 2021. And we heard George Harrison's I Me Mine from the remixed Let It Be set as well. This song was edited by Phil Spector to be longer. Originally only a minute 34, Spector edited the song 51 seconds longer for the album. The original shorter version, in case you're looking for it, can be found on the Beatles Anthology 3 CD. I'm Joe Johnson, looking back on the Beatles' final film, Let It Be, released May 13, 1970, after they had broken up. Coming up, we're looking forward to getting the band back together again.
1: It's only a rock group that split up. It's nothing important.
0: More from John, George, and Paul, post-Beatles.
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0: I'm Joe Johnson, today featuring the Beatles' 1970s opinion of the film Let It Be. For the Fabs in the 70s through today, they realized the pressures of working together and performing in that studio. It brought them together, though, in mindset.
14: You know, we'd done that period of our lives, and it was time to leave it, I think. We wanted to do individual things.
15: If I get a chance, I'd like to do an album as well, just to get rid of a lot of songs. Mm. So maybe I'll
16: just
15: do
16: a George album.
15: A George album. And so I'll try and get that together sometime during this summer.
1: If people need the Beatles so much, all they have to do is to buy each album and make a track out of it. And make it, put it on tape, track by track, one of me, one of Paul, one of George, one of Ringo, if they really need it that much, because otherwise the music is just the same, only on separate albums.
17: When the Beatles broke up, it was a very tough time for all of us, because, you know, it wasn't just our job gone, it was this relationship, this tight relationship. It was a bit like a divorce. So none of us wanted to really do any of the songs that we were famous for in the Beatles. We wanted to strike out to new pastures and try and do new stuff. And we avoided all the Beatles stuff, and when I toured with Wings, we did a couple, but very subtly. It was mainly new stuff. There's so much time gone by that I now look at the songs, and I don't think, oh, yes, those painful memories. I think, oh, those are nice songs we did.

instead of having the White Album or Abbey Road, where I sing a song, George sings a song, Paul sings a song, Ringo sings a song, one like that, we make an album each. That's the only difference, and it's far better music.

0: was look on the revamped Let It Be film, thanks to directors Michael Lindsay Hogg and Sir Peter Jackson, knighted in 2009 for his work on Lord of the Rings, and of course now, the epic Let It Be. George decided to showcase his songwriting, so much so that while the world was watching Let It Be in theaters in May of 1970, George was beginning a marathon series of recordings for his new solo album, All Things Must Pass, with which track?
1: My Sweet Lord.

0: Take One of My Sweet Lord, a terrific song that he first gave to Billy Preston, who recorded his rendition. Then George recorded his version of My Sweet Lord, which went to number one, making George the first solo Beatle to reach the top of the top 40 charts, and the last so far since to have a number one hit when he did it with a rock cover called Got My Mind Set on You in 1988. A song he'd heard when he visited his sister Louise in Benton, Illinois in 1963. He brought the album home, then 25 years later, he took that to number one as well. I'm Joe Johnson, and this is Beatle Brunch Spotlighting, the beautiful looking and sounding Let It Be. Coming up, the major difference in Michael Lindsay Hogg's Let It Be and Peter Jackson's Get Back. Things are looking up.
1: People filming you and colored lights.
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18: Back with the Beatles' Let It Be film, which premiered in New York May 13th, 1970. For the millions who thought then that the film was not up to the usual Beatles fine standards, think back. Where else are you going to find our fabulous foursome playing brand new songs, in many cases writing them right before our eyes, and then playing them for London shoppers and close friends on the roof of their Apple offices? Really, a great hour and a half from our favorite band. And to answer what was the difference in Michael Lindsay Hogg's Let It Be and Peter Jackson's Get Back? Peter Jackson's did not include any of the rooftop performance, but you can still find it here on Beatle Brunch. I'll tell you where in just a moment as Ringo tells you how they decided to play their final gig up on the roof.
17: Well, that was another situation. Let's finish this concert in Hawaii or, you know, Morocco. Oh, let's do it on the roof. You know, that's how it turned out. Let's go on the roof. I mean, we're...

0: 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Coming at you loud and clear over the radio on Beatle Brunch with Joe Johnson.
1: No, you know, I don't want to retire. I love what I do. I always said that if people don't come to the shows, I'll do this as a hobby. So I love it. I have this vision of me, you know, he's age 90, being wheeled on and very slowly doing Yesterday.

Take two of the Beatles on the roof of their Apple offices in the London Fashion District lunch hour, January 30th, 1969, where they played a 45-minute set before the London police shut them down. You can hear the entire rooftop concert 45 minutes in a row as a bonus track in this week's Beatle Brunch On Demand. These mixes were done by Giles Martin. 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And now go there to play Mind Games for a vinyl promo of a George Harrison classic from the 70s. Here's the question. What George demo did we play for you that later became his first number one? 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We close out with the full take three of Get Back on the Roof, January 30th, 1969. We'll never forget it. I'm Joe Johnson. Thanks for listening. I'll see you next week on the Beatle Brunch Radio Network.

0: Good Bear.
1: It was very good to do. It was open air concert. It was very freeing. We'd been in this basement, this dungeon. We'd been working on the music and we knew we needed some kind of payoff.
2: It was the closest we got to a live show. I mean, in many years, to going for it.
1: In the film, the music is unadorned, or sort of naked, as I was calling it, thinking of it, without the overdubs that Phil Spector had been brought in to do. And at the time, I wasn't too pleased, because it was at a time of friction with the band, which led to our breakup. In the end, I think we just got it all done. We said, right, that's it. Thank you very much, everyone. And we passed the audition.
0: Good Bear.
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0: 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The Harley-Davidson Bud Hog Giveaway, executed by Walters Brothers Harley-Davidson. 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

Zeppelin, AC/DC, Van Halen, Floyd, and loads of lost classics. Thanks for rocking with us. It's April Rose with Steve Gorman Rocks, and we are 95.5 GLO. Want some more lost classics? Here you go. 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

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I mean, it worked for Diamond Dave and Jim Morrison. 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
7: 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It's J&J Toppers.
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0: 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The Harley Davidson Bud Hog Giveaway, executed by Walters Brothers Harley Davidson. 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

0: The iconic music of Led Zeppelin, a celebration of the mighty Zeppelin. 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
1: 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Let's go, dude. I mean, it worked for Diamond Dave and Jim Morrison. 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We are 95.5 GLO.

Zeppelin, AC/DC, Van Halen, Floyd, and loads of lost classics. Thanks for rocking with us. It's April Rose with Steve Gorman Rocks, and we are 95.5 GLO. Want some more lost classics? Here you go. You're welcome.

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